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0: I mean, I'm just saying. Just punched my microphone. Sorry. Martin in Texas, listening on the ESPN app. The sequel you want to see in the NFL this year?
1: Cowboys and the Steelers. I would love to see that in the Super Bowl. Cowboys against their former coach, Aaron Rodgers, because he's always killed the Cowboys. I still remember that zip line that he threw along that. Oh, man, it still hurts just thinking about it, man.
0: Cowboys, Steelers. The most recent one, what, 95?
2: 95, yeah.
0: That was a Cowboys win, obviously. Neil O'Donnell, quarterback.
2: For what was it, Super Bowl 30?
0: Yeah. Wait, did I say Cowboys win? Yeah.
2: Yeah.
0: Yeah, what? I'm losing it for a
2: second. Larry Brown was Super Bowl MVP?
0: But I want to see that again, though.
3: The Cowboys in the Super Bowl, period, is juicy. Aaron Rodgers and Mike McCarthy in there?
2: If you had Dak Prescott and Brian Schottenheimer in the Super Bowl, and Mike McCarthy, who was formerly the Dallas Cowboys head coach, former Aaron Rodgers head coach, them back together against the Cowboys, that would
3: crazy.
2: Be...
3: Okay,
2: that
3: would from be, a storyline perspective?
2: I'm telling you, man, that would be spicy. If that's what we get in L.A. in February... I mean, we're winning.
0: To do the movie comp, Vegas East said some of these examples have felt like movies that happened a long time ago that we didn't want the sequel. In your mind, then, is it like Top Gun Maverick, where it's like so many years late?
2: That was so good.
0: That's what I'm saying.
2: That was
0: so many years later. You're like, oh, I actually wanted this. I didn't know I wanted the sequel. We finally got it. Is that what the Cowboys Steelers would be? Maybe. Mike in L.A. listening on Sirius XM 80. Morning, Mike.
4: Morning. How about another Harbaugh, the brothers Harbaugh, matching up in the Super Bowl again?
2: Giants Chargers?
0: Is that the Harbaugh Bowl? Is that the Eli Bowl?
2: It could be both.
0: Giants Chargers? That seems so far-fetched.
2: Yeah.
0: That would be
3: on which side?
0: On the Giants
2: yes.
0: side. I don't think the
3: Chargers in that division.
0: It's a very difficult division. Yeah, that's a hard one to imagine.
2: Yeah.
0: That's a hard one to imagine. Mike in Florida listening on the ESPN app. The sequel you want to see in the NFL?
5: Well, I mean, the sequel I'd like to see would be the Patriots against the Eagles, mainly because I want to see A.J. Brown light it up like he's going to. And Jalen Hurts fail like I know he's going to. But unfortunately... Jalen's going to be last in the NFC East and going to show that he can't read defenses, and that's why he's not that quarterback.
0: Well,
2: Jalen's going to be last in the
3: he's
2: NFC.
3: He's going to fail like he always
6: what are we
3: says?
6: Doing
3: when
6: here?
3: Does he fail?
2: He's been in the playoffs every single season as a full-time starter in Philly.
3: He has won the division 2 years in a row. He's been to 2 Super Bowls, won one, is a Super Bowl MVP, and last year... Again, they won the division, went to the playoffs, and won double-digit games.
2: When has he failed? I don't know when he failed.
0: And now you know why some of my fandom is there for this guy, because he is the most disrespected star I've seen in God knows how long.
3: It actually is outrageous.
0: It's like people rank him like he's like a terrible player.
7: So. Is that the worst call we've ever had?
0: No, it's a great call, because look at the reaction we got.
7: Yeah, but we all just think the caller's done. Imagine getting to a third Super Bowl and then losing to the Patriots who were just in the Super Bowl being like, wow, what a failure Jalen Hurts
0: is. Well, that's the other part of it. Can you be a failure?
2: I wish I was that kind of failure in life.
3: Totally.
0: Failure is you get to that game when when the best weapon on the team is voluntarily taken away because of your relationship with him, and then you get your team back to the Super Bowl? You're not a failure in that spot. Wesley in Houston watching on ESPNU, the sequel you want to see in the NFL this year.
8: Hey, guys, everybody loved Rocky, watching Rocky get beat. There ain't going to be no rematch. How about the Texans in Rocky 2, and they come back and win it all?
0: Honest, I'm bad at the Rockies outside of Rocky 4.
2: Yeah.
0: So you have to remind me the specifics of Rocky 2 as it relates to Texans.
2: Well, this is after Rocky 1 where Creed was like, there's not going to be a rematch. And then there is a rematch. And
7: then they realized they wanted to keep cutting those Rocky checks. So they immediately changed the plot to be like, actually, I do want a rematch. Even exactly, though I just told you
2: exactly,
7: I don't.
2: Exactly.
0: But are the Texans Rocky in this case? Are the Texans are Rocky, you're saying?
2: Yeah, but how can the Texans be?
0: I mean, they're not that much of an underdog, right?
2: Well, you're talking about Rocky being in a heavyweight title bout. The Texans haven't been to a conference championship game. So what are we talking about?
7: It would be Patriots-Seahawks, wouldn't it? Wouldn't that be Rocky too, and then the Patriots win?
0: What would the Texans then be in this?
7: I don't know. Mm. I don't know where he got the Texans and Rocky
2: too. Clubber Lang? I don't know what the Texans are. Like, yeah, that's weird.
6: The Texans are Adrian.
0: You haven't seen any of the Rockies.
3: I saw Rocky 1 in high school, but I don't really remember it.
0: You know they're coming out with a huge movie about the making of the movie and not a documentary.
7: It's like a biopic about the making of the movie.
3: Oh.
0: She's, it's like
3: another thing I won't see.
0: I'm like speaking a different language to her. Leon in Maryland watching or listening, excuse me, on the ESPN app. Morning, Leon.
9: Hey, morning. So Martin stole my answer with the Cowboys Steelers. So how about give me Cowboys Buffalo? Josh Allen finally gets
2: that. Would be
3: that's a good one. That's a very that's a good one.
2: Wow. How about that?
0: What was it, 52-17 or something ridiculous like that?
2: Well, one time. It's just, could you imagine exercising those demons? Josh Allen exercising the Buffalo Bills, Jim Kelly, Bruce Smith demons against the Cowboys? Oh. They actually get there, they have that rematch, and they actually win it?
3: Just saw the Knicks beat the Spurs.
2: That is rewriting history.
0: I don't know the movie comp to that.
2: I don't know what it is
0: either. But it is an amazing... I mean...
2: You know what? That's why we would love sports, because you couldn't script that.
0: There's no other...
2: You couldn't script
0: it. It would
2: movie.
0: Be the movie where the one person or team, whatever, was down forever. It took them years later, an entirely new crew with the other crew still hanging around, like the Knicks, right? Jim Kelly and all these guys still kind of observing and supporting the Bills. But then this new guy, Josh Allen, is there to kind of put them over the top. It's literally the Knicks. It's what the Knicks were this year.
3: With the Spurs,
0: With Patrick Ewing and Starks and all of the guys around, the Carmelo, all the guys around them, and then rooting for them. I mean, that would be an amazing storyline, obviously. I don't know the exact, I don't know the movie comp, but that would be a great sequel.
2: I don't think there is one.
0: Yeah, but that's, you know what?
2: That'd
0: good.
2: Great. That's great.
0: Guess what will happen? ESPN, Disney, make a movie.
7: Nuno said that's the longest yard sequel.
0: I like the longest yard sequel.
7: Where it's good and they got guys from the original movie still in it and stuff.
0: I thought Nelly was particularly good in that movie.
3: Well, you know, he's an excellent athlete.
0: I know.
3: He's a baseball player.
0: Yes, I'm aware.
3: Shout out to Nelly.
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14: 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Over the past year, more than 80,000 of our fellow citizens have died from drug overdoses, as deadly drugs like fentanyl have flooded into our cities and towns, falling into the hands of our children, siblings, parents, friends, and neighbors, and leaving devastation in their wake.
6: The fentanyl arrives in two primary ways. One comes directly from China to individuals who press it into pills in this country. But there is also a tremendous shipment to Mexico that is then shipped across the border.
14: Louise Shelley is a U.S. National Science Foundation-supported researcher whose group has joined the extraordinary efforts of federal, state, and local law enforcement officers on the front lines of the nation's fight against drug trafficking by using their expertise in international criminal enterprises to help law enforcement efforts in dismantling the criminal organizations that threaten American communities.
6: And with a small team, within 2 months, we started disrupting these supply chains because it worked according to this pattern that had already been identified in human trafficking research.
14: The ingenuity of the American people is being put on display as bold policy actions combine with the creativity and dedication of law enforcement professionals to combat this evolving threat of drug trafficking and protect American lives. Learn more about this research in NSF's Discovery Files podcast, Fentanyl and Illicit Trafficking.
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6: How can researchers help disrupt one of the most serious threats facing our nation today? Over the past year, more than 80,000 of our fellow citizens have died from drug overdoses, as deadly drugs like fentanyl have flooded into our cities and towns, falling into the hands of our children, siblings, parents, friends, and neighbors, and leaving devastation in their wake.
7: The fentanyl arrives in two primary ways. One comes directly from China to individuals who press it into pills in this country. But there is also a tremendous shipment to Mexico that is then shipped across the border.
6: Louise Shelley is a U.S. National Science Foundation supported researcher whose group has joined the extraordinary efforts of federal, state, and local law enforcement officers on the front lines of the nation's fight against drug trafficking by using their expertise in international criminal enterprises to help law enforcement efforts in dismantling the criminal organizations that threaten American communities.
7: And with a small team, within 2 months, we started disrupting these supply chains because it worked according to this pattern that had already been identified in human trafficking research.
6: The ingenuity of the American people is being put on display as bold policy actions combine with the creativity and dedication of law enforcement professionals to combat this evolving threat of drug trafficking and protect American lives. Learn more about this research in NSF's Discovery Files podcast, Fentanyl and Illicit Trafficking.
8: 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Manufacturers sometimes offer coupons for their expensive drugs, but some insurers keep those funds without reducing what patients pay out of pocket.
9: Now the individual is left trying to figure out how they're going to pay for it.
8: 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The insurance programs are often called copay accumulators. Insurers say the practice helps hold down premiums. Obamacare insurance prices could be going up again next year. Many insurers have asked state regulators to raise rates by double digits. They say they need to charge more thanks to inflation and the expiration

0: of enhanced tax credits that helped people buy plans on the individual marketplace. ACA enrollment has fallen by about 3 million people this year. Higher monthly costs could push even more people to drop their coverage. 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

0: 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Coming up next, 49ers head coach Kyle Shanahan getting ready to play in Australia with no idea where the hell he is. We'll break it down in coach speak next to the Golics.
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11: 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Over the past year, more than 80,000 of our fellow citizens have died from drug overdoses, as deadly drugs like fentanyl have flooded into our cities and towns, falling into the hands of our children, siblings, parents, friends, and neighbors, and leaving devastation in their wake.
12: The fentanyl arrives in two primary ways. One comes directly from China to individuals who press it into pills in this country. But there is also a tremendous shipment to Mexico that is then shipped across the border.
11: Louise Shelley is a U.S. National Science Foundation-supported researcher whose group has joined the extraordinary efforts of federal, state, and local law enforcement officers on the front lines of the nation's fight against drug trafficking by using their expertise in international criminal enterprises to help law enforcement efforts in dismantling the criminal organizations that threaten American communities.
12: And with a small team, within 2 months, we started disrupting these supply chains because it worked according to this pattern that had already been identified in human trafficking research.
11: The ingenuity of the American people is being put on display as bold policy actions combine with the creativity and dedication of law enforcement professionals to combat this evolving threat of drug trafficking.

0: trafficking and protect American lives. Learn more about this research in NSF's Discovery Files podcast, Fentanyl and Illicit Trafficking.
1: New rules that require millions of Americans to work to access Medicaid are stricter than many expected. I'm Katherine Houghton, and this is your KFF Health News Minute. Some people are likely to get exemptions, but it's not enough to have a serious medical condition like cancer. Trump administration regulations say Medicaid enrollees will have to prove they're too sick to work. Consumer advocates say doing that could be hard, and many people who should qualify for an exemption could lose coverage instead. The Federal Family and Medical Leave Act protects people's jobs, but Jocelyn Frey, president of the National Partnership for Women and Families, says
2: it has its limitations, and one of them is that it's unpaid leave.
1: Two-thirds of people who qualify for FMLA leave said they can't afford to go without a paycheck. Most Americans say people should get paid for the time they take off work to care for aging family members. There's more at kffhealthnews.org.
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9: 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Over the past year, more than 80,000 of our fellow citizens have died from drug overdoses, as deadly drugs like fentanyl have flooded into our cities and towns, falling into the hands of our children, siblings, parents, friends, and neighbors, and leaving devastation in their wake.
10: The fentanyl arrives in two primary ways. One comes directly from China to individuals who press it into pills in this country. But there is also a tremendous shipment to Mexico that is then shipped across the border.
9: Louise Shelley is a U.S. National Science Foundation-supported researcher whose group has joined the extraordinary efforts of federal, state, and local law enforcement officers on the front lines of the nation's fight against drug trafficking by using their expertise in international criminal enterprises to help law enforcement efforts in dismantling the criminal organizations that threaten American communities.
10: And with a small team, within 2 months, we started disrupting these supply chains because it worked according to this pattern that had already been identified in human trafficking research.
9: The ingenuity of the American people is being put on display as bold policy actions combine with the creativity and dedication of law enforcement professionals to combat this evolving threat of drug trafficking and protect American lives. Learn more about this research in NSF's Discovery Files podcast, Fentanyl and Illicit Trafficking.
11: 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I'm Jackie Fortier, and this is your KFF Health News Minute. Darian Blackman switched to a new health insurer. Then came 6 weeks of confusion. 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

0: 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And as we get ready for the NFL season coming up, I'm immediately distracted because Mikey C has played hero ball. Went down to the cafeteria and got the celebratory cupcakes for the ESPN Super Bowl celebration here in Bristol today.
1: Hopefully he wasn't ripping the dart when he got those.
0: I was going to say, Mikey, are these covered in cigarette smoke or soot?
1: No, okay, all right.
0: All right.
1: Oh,
0: amazing.
1: Wow.
0: Here
1: there
0: we
1: go.
0: For anyone watching on ESPN Plus or YouTube TV now.
1: There you go.
0: Since you can get all that on YouTube TV. Got a beautiful set of cupcakes right here.
1: That's so fitting.
0: Celebratory. You got the red and black on there. ESPN covers chocolate and vanilla. We will get to, not drop those. We're going to get to eating those in a second here because we have thankfully an adult in the room for us while we're busy salivating. Yep. Gerald McCoy is joining us now, the six-time Pro Bowler, NFL Network analyst. Kind enough to join us here now. He's salivating to talk about some football for the season. Gerald, are you a big cupcake guy? Are you going to be in this with us or are you all going to be over here and hold serve for us being normal and being an adult?
2: I feel like eating cupcake is normal and adult behavior. Don't let nobody make y'all grow up. That is perfectly normal to love cupcakes. You know what? If you don't love cupcakes, you're the problem, not us. I'm with y'all. Don't group me with the non-cupcakers. I want a cupcake as well. I just can't get to it right now. But as you can see, I have on my workout gear. Because I love cupcakes, I got to stay in the gym. So
0: There we go. Life is about balance.
1: That's exactly right.
0: And we should have expected a man who spent his life in the trenches NFL would know a thing or two about the balance and a love for cupcakes. So now that we know we're all playing for the same team here, Jared, let's talk about the football season that we got coming up here very soon. A rematch of the Super Bowl champions to start the season, or the Super Bowl matchup in the Patriots and the Seahawks. Mm-hmm. We just talked about the Patriots' ability to get back there. Which of these two teams are you more confident that could make a move and get back to the Super Bowl this year after appearing in it last year?
2: I'm going with Seattle simply because of their path to get there. And I don't want to discredit what the Patriots did. This is a person who never played in a playoff game. It doesn't matter what I did in the regular season. I never played a playoff game. So when I think about them getting to the playoffs and getting all the way to the Super Bowl, whether they won it or not, they went. I don't care what the path was, but when we talk about most likely to get back, I have to go with Seattle because of what I've seen from the Patriots. They had the schedule they had last year, which was the weakest in the NFL. And then when they got in the playoffs, Drake made them play great. Once they went up against actual viable defenses, like top 10 level defenses, we seen what Drake may look like. And then they got the AFC Championship and didn't even have to face the opposing team's starting quarterback. But Seattle, on the other hand, they went through the gauntlet of people, and then they went and won it. So I'm going to have to go with Seattle if I'm thinking about out of these two, who could possibly get back.
1: So let's look at the game that's in Australia, first time played in Australia, Rams and 49ers, and a particular player, I don't know how much you'll play in this game, but Aaron Donald coming back. Now listen, I was a D-tackle, you were a D-tackle, Aaron Donald's a D-tackle. Mm-hmm. The difference is you and Aaron Donald played the position at a great level, I did not. talk about what you think he'll do coming back and how quickly he can get assimilated back into what's needed to play in the NFL?
2: Well, I believe that he thought about this for a long time and he's been preparing just to get back for months. You know, he's been working at this thing, ramping things up slowly. So he's not going to, like, rush his way back into playing a bunch of snaps. So I don't even know if we'll see him week one. I believe they signed him to get him in the building so he can start getting back in the swing of being in meetings. Because, you know, being in those meetings, that's a part of it too. Getting up early, getting in your routine of recovery and being in those meetings all day and then going to practice and then coming back and recovering again. Like, it's a whole thing. So he has to get back in the swing of that. But you take a guy who hasn't played football in 2 years, he missed training camp, and then you're going to fly him on the other side of the world and say, hey, we need you to play. I don't think that's the smartest thing to do. So I don't even know if we see him week one. If we do, it's going to be sparingly. But I believe that he comes back week two, maybe even week three, when he's ready to go. Because when I talked to him, he said he's feeling great. But he's not going to step across those white lines until he feels like himself again, like he really can produce at a high level. And I don't know if that's going to be week one. But when he does, it's going to be great.
0: Talking to Gerald McCoy with us here on the Golix. Speaking of that trip, two very different travel approaches from these teams. Would you rather be on the 49ers going out early and getting acclimated, or the Rams basically coming in for a 24-hour smash and grab?
2: The getting acclimated thing is overrated. You know, like, football is football. Travel and being tired is a thing. It is, but you don't need that much time. You know, I wouldn't want to do it the day before, but, you know, give me a couple of days and I'll be just fine. You know, I remember we went when I was with the Bucks. We played Chicago. We was there all week, and it was like, we've been here a long time. We flew the Monday after we had just played the Saints at home, and we was there in London all week. And I was like, bro, we've been gone for a long time. So I'd rather do it more closer to what the Rams are doing than being over there at home, like 49.
1: Kind of stick to your itinerary, the itinerary life of an athlete. Yeah, I would agree. All right, we have three great quarterbacks all looking for their first Super Bowl. Joe Burrow, Super Bowl win. Joe Burrow was in a Super Bowl, but Super Bowl win. Mm-hmm. Joe Burrow, Josh Allen, Lamar Jackson. Who has the most pressure to get that first Super Bowl win?
2: Most pressure?
1: Yeah.
2: I would say Josh Allen, simply because we have Joe Burrow, who we've seen he get his team to the Super Bowl. But a lot of their thing has been health and bad defense. They feel like his O-line has failed him. The team has failed him with getting the O-line. But everybody believes that if Joe is healthy and everybody's healthy and his defense can roll, they can get there. So there's not really like a lot of pressure on Joe Burrow. Lamar Jackson getting over that hump. He hasn't performed well in the playoffs. But they have a brand-new head coach. You know, that's never been a head coach before, and we don't know how this is going to work with the connection of – there's a lot that goes into that. Well, Josh Allen, his story has been he keeps running into Patrick Mahomes. If he doesn't run into Patrick Mahomes, Josh Allen can get to the Super Bowl. Well, last year that didn't happen. And last year is the first time that we actually said, you know what, Josh, that one was on you. He even said it after the game, that one was on me. All his head coach did is pick up, pack his box, and move it down the hall. They didn't bring in a brand new guy. He still got his offensive coordinator. The defense got better. So they are intact. So if I look at who has the most pressure, it's the guy that still has his same coach. And the narrative around him has been he kept running into Patrick Mahomes. Well, that didn't happen last year. So now let's see what happens. You got the head coach you wanted. Now it's time to see if you can get over the hump.
0: Very excited. I know Bills fans waiting eagerly to find out if you've mentioned those minimal offseason moves can be the difference with a new head coach in place who was in the building last year. Awesome stuff, Gerald. Always appreciate the time, man. Thank you so much.
2: All right. Thank you, guys. Always. Thank you.
1: Thanks.
0: Awesome stuff there. All right. We mentioned we got a Super Bowl rematch to start the year between the Patriots and the Seahawks. We asked him who has the better chance of getting back to the Super Bowl this year. Coming up next, we'll tell you who has the better chance of starting this season off with a dub. That's next as we wrap up the Golix here on ESPN Radio.
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9: The fentanyl arrives in 2 primary ways. One comes directly from China to individuals who press it into pills in this country. But there is also a tremendous shipment to Mexico that is then shipped across the border.
8: Louis Shelley is a U.S. National Science Foundation-supported researcher whose group has joined the extraordinary efforts of federal, state, and local law enforcement officers on the front lines of the nation's fight against drug trafficking by using their expertise in international criminal enterprises to help law enforcement efforts in dismantling the criminal organizations that threaten American communities.
9: And with a small team, within 2 months, we started disrupting these supply chains because it worked according to this pattern that had already been identified in human trafficking research.
8: The ingenuity of the American people is being put on display as bold policy actions combine with the creativity and dedication of law enforcement professionals to combat this evolving threat of drug trafficking and protect American lives. Learn more about this research in NSF's Discovery Files podcast, Fentanyl and Illicit Trafficking.
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2: Oh, the one in Ann Arbor, man. That'll be that'll be tough on nobody. That'll be great. That'll be great. Enjoy it. I'll look forward to seeing it. 2 Eastern appreciate on ESPN on Friday. That's Josh Pate every Tuesday right here on the Rich Eisen Show. 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Did you know every 36 minutes a child in the United States is diagnosed with cancer, which means some of the bravest warriors you'll ever meet aren't professional athletes or superheroes. 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That was Josh Pate, who's on every Tuesday. Coming up next, in his first of every Tuesday spot during the season, the one and only Cam Hayward, next on The Rich Eisen Show.
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9: How can researchers help disrupt one of the most serious threats facing our nation today? Over the past year, more than 80,000 of our fellow citizens have died from drug overdoses, as deadly drugs like fentanyl have flooded into our cities and towns, falling into the hands of our children, siblings, parents, friends, and neighbors, and leaving devastation in their wake.
10: The fentanyl arrives in two primary ways. One comes directly from China to individuals who press it into pills in this country. But there is also a tremendous shipment to Mexico that is then shipped across the border.
9: Louis Shelley is a U.S. National Science Foundation-supported researcher whose group has joined the extraordinary efforts of federal, state, and local law enforcement officers on the front lines of the nation's fight against drug trafficking by using their expertise in international criminal enterprises to help law enforcement efforts in dismantling the criminal organizations that threaten American communities.
10: And with a small team, within 2 months, we started disrupting these supply chains because it worked according to this pattern that had already been identified in human trafficking research.
9: The ingenuity of the American people is being put on display as bold policy actions combine with the creativity and dedication of law enforcement professionals to combat this evolving threat of drug trafficking and protect American lives. Learn more about this research in NSF's

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2: New rules that require millions of Americans to work to access Medicaid are stricter than many expected. I'm Katherine Houghton, and this is your KFF Health News Minute. Some people are likely to get exemptions, but it's not enough to have a serious medical condition like cancer. Trump administration regulations say Medicaid enrollees will have to prove they're too sick to work. Consumer advocates say doing that could be hard, and many people who should qualify for an exemption could lose coverage instead. The Federal Family and Medical Leave Act protects people's jobs, but Jocelyn Fry, president of the National Partnership for Women and Families, says
3: it has its limitations, and one of them is that it's unpaid leave.
2: Two-thirds of people who qualify for FMLA leave said they can't afford to go without a paycheck. Most Americans say people should get paid for the time they take off work to care for aging family members. There's more at kffhealthnews.org.
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2: 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Over the past year, more than 80,000 of our fellow citizens have died from drug overdoses, as deadly drugs like fentanyl have flooded into our cities and towns, falling into the hands of our children, siblings, parents, friends, and neighbors, and leaving devastation in their wake.
3: The fentanyl arrives in two primary ways. One comes directly from China to individuals who press it into pills in this country. But there is also a tremendous shipment to Mexico that is then shipped across the border.
2: Louise Shelley is a U.S. National Science Foundation-supported researcher whose group has joined the extraordinary efforts of federal, state, and local law enforcement officers on the front lines of the nation's fight against drug trafficking by using their expertise in international criminal enterprises to help law enforcement efforts in dismantling the criminal organizations that threaten American communities.
3: And with a small team, within 2 months, we started disrupting these supply chains because it worked according to this pattern that had already been identified in human trafficking research.
2: The ingenuity of the American people is being put on display as bold policy actions combine with the creativity and dedication of law enforcement professionals to combat this evolving threat of drug trafficking and protect American lives. Learn more about this research in NSF's Discovery Files podcast, Fentanyl and Illicit Trafficking.
4: Hundreds of lawsuits allege that infant formula has harmed preterm babies. But when a possible injury occurs, what happens next is largely up to formula makers. I'm Rachel Spears, and this is your KFF Health News Minute. Federal rules say manufacturers must investigate complaints and tell the FDA if they find a direct relationship between the baby food they make and an infant's death. The FDA told KFF Health News it found no records showing such a link after searching decades of files. 4 years after the Supreme Court overturned Roe v. Wade, the number of abortions continues to climb. People are turning to doctors like Angel Foster via telehealth to get around local abortion bans.
5: Now that people know that they can get safe, fast, effective, affordable care through the mail, there's no going back.
4: Nearly 1 in 3 abortions in the U.S. last year relied on telehealth. There's more at kffhealthnews.org.
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3: How can researchers help disrupt one of the most serious threats facing our nation today? Over the past year, more than 80,000 of our fellow citizens have died from drug overdoses, as deadly drugs like fentanyl have flooded into our cities and towns, falling into the hands of our children, siblings, parents, friends, and neighbors, and leaving devastation in their wake.
4: The fentanyl arrives in two primary ways. One comes directly from China to individuals who press it into pills in this country. But there is also a tremendous shipment to Mexico that is then shipped across the border.
3: Louise Shelley is a U.S. National Science Foundation-supported researcher whose group has joined the extraordinary efforts of federal, state, and local law enforcement officers on the front lines of the nation's fight against drug trafficking by using their expertise in international criminal enterprises to help law enforcement efforts in dismantling the criminal organizations that threaten American communities.
4: And with a small team, within 2 months, we started disrupting these supply chains because it worked according to this pattern that had already been identified in human trafficking research.
3: The ingenuity of the American people is being put on display as bold policy actions combine with the creativity and dedication of law enforcement professionals to combat this evolving threat of drug trafficking and protect American lives. Learn more about this research in NSF's Discovery Files podcast, Fentanyl and Illicit Trafficking.
5: Hi, I found a toy dinosaur over on the playground by Smith Street. It had this phone number on it, and, well, I just wanted to make sure the dinosaur made it back to its little owner.
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America U.S. Open quarters in Queens. Number 11 seed Francis Tiafoe taking on Alex Michelson on Ash. Michelson unranked, taking the first set 7-5. Tiafoe trailing 1-0 in set number 2, but on serve as the quarters continue in the U.S. Open. In college football, new AP poll is in after a busy weekend. Ohio State remaining number 1 ahead of their Saturday matchup with number 4 Texas. LSU jumping back into the top 10. Oregon slipping out of the

0: Top five from 2 to 6. Michigan falling out of the rankings completely after needing the Hail Mary against Western Michigan. The MAC appealing the outcome of that game, asking the NCAA and college football playoff to recognize Western Michigan as the winner. MAC Commissioner John Steinbrecher said replay protocol was not properly followed at the end of the game. NFL, Patrick Mahomes expected to start the Chiefs season opener Monday night against the Broncos. Head coach Andy Reid calling it a pretty good chance.
1: Hey, it's Evan Cohen. Coming up Wednesday, the NFL season kicks off with a Super Bowl rematch. I'll tell you if the Seahawks or Patriots have done enough to get back to Super Bowl 61. It's on Sportsmanlike, 6 a.m. Eastern, right here on ESPN Radio, ESPN2, and ESPNU.
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3: Greg in Houston. Go ahead, Greg. Greg, I hear you trying Greg. With your blinker on, but you're also on the radio.
4: Oh,
3: go ahead.
4: Yeah. Oh, yeah. 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
5: That's the blackest entrance ever to a phone call in ESPN radio history. I like that. That's
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3: free. Yeah. It is Matt Myron. This is the petty I would be right here.
5: Yes.
3: That's right. We are here in Bristol. Text machine, if you remember, 772-774-5254. You can write me text. One person writes, Matt, you and Myron look so official in the studio. We look good. There's a glow that is with us. Although one person writes, Myron, please take your sunglasses off your shirt. You're blinding me. You're on television.
5: Is it blinding people?
3: That is true. We're on Disney Plus ESPN app. Go ahead and take your sunglasses off. They don't need to be attached.
5: Is it blinding people?
3: They just don't need to be on your shirt there. One person writes, Matt, Pat McAfee gives away $1 million for kicks at game day, but you and Myron did get a baked potato.
5: I'll take it.
3: I'd like to do the kick.
5: Yeah, I'll take it.
3: That was a bad attempt by the kid on Saturday. Did you see that?
5: It was.
3: Well, you know, not everybody can. If everybody made it, it wouldn't be interesting. 888 say ESPN. One person writes, Matt, you are nuts. Michigan won that game fair and square. Did you not see the other angle? Just because you don't understand the rules doesn't mean they're wrong.
5: I don't care about all these Zapruder films for the end of this game. Like, I know what I saw.
3: I saw it.
5: Like, it's ridiculous.
3: And it wasn't even close.
5: No, we've never done this. Ever.
3: Ever. Also, let me ask you a question. Why doesn't football have the tenths of a second clock like basketball?
5: I don't know. I don't know. I mean, maybe that would help. I just, to me, what people have to understand, I know as fans were reacting, are you telling me, Matt, that you have Kentucky-Alabama on Saturday? Kentucky's driving down the field. Let's say it's a close game. Are you telling me that Will Stein may not be watching the proper clock as he's trying to make decisions? Are you telling me that this is a thing that every college coach in America has to decide if they're going according to the real game clock or one that's not in sync? How? We've never said this stuff.
3: And it's just better if Western Michigan. Here's the problem for college football. There's been a bad week and a half.
5: It hasn't been great.
3: Lawsuits, injunctions, TROs, Lane Kiffin, Vanity Fair stories, all this stuff. Then you have this moment where what is great about college sports is about to happen.
5: Mm-hmm.
3: This upset that you can't get in any other form of sports. Professional sports does not allow you a moment like this. You know what I mean? Like, the Yankees don't play the Toledo Mud Hens.
5: No.
3: You have this moment, and then it's there for the taking, and it gets robbed in a way that looks like it's cheating. In many ways, that's the worst thing that could happen to college sports in that moment.
5: Yeah.
3: Because you had a chance to see all that's great about the sport, and then it got ripped away. I think that's the worst thing that could happen.
5: It's worse than the conversation about the pro players.
3: Yes, it is.
5: The pro players, we're talking about guys who weren't going to make the 53-man roster, and there's a lot of conversation about that. I don't know if these guys are game changers, whether they play or not, right? This is about the integrity of the actual sport. Like, this is about what actually happens in games. And I don't care who you are, Matt. Every college football fan in America is going, wait, can that happen to my team?
3: But that's why you love the sport, is for moments like that. Even though it was my team that lost, St. Peter's beating Kentucky is why people love college sports. They love Appalachian State over Michigan, right? Like, they love that. And when you have it ripped away in a way that looks unfair, that's bad. 888-SAY-ESPN. I asked you, were you pro or con Lane Kiffin? Calls have come in. Let's go to Willie in Kingsport, Tennessee. I've been to Kingsport many times to eat. What's Willie. Up, Willie?
6: Hey, how you doing?
3: What's pro Willie? Or con Lane?
6: Absolutely pro.
3: Even as a Tennessee fan?
6: Even as a Tennessee fan. I mean, he's not politically correct. He doesn't care what you think if he can beat you by 150 wheel.
3: But didn't you
6: That's
3: all throw
6: 150?
3: But didn't you all throw mustard at him?
5: Yeah, what?
6: I didn't. I would have stood in front of it and shielded him.
5: Wait a minute. You would have blocked the mustard? You would have taken mustard for Lane Kiffin?
6: Absolutely. He's the best coach college football's ever seen.
3: But he's never won a championship.
6: Well, once he decides he wants to stay somewhere for a while, you'll see the rings come in.
3: All right, so you would have taken mustard to the dome for Lane Kiffin.
6: Right in the face, yeah.
3: All right, well, there you go.
5: Yeah,
3: that's a supporter right
5: I'm
3: there.
5: Not taking mustard. Wait, no way.
3: You're not taking
5: Very
3: mustard?
5: Very short list.
3: Not taking mustard for any man.
5: No, not taking mustard. No way. There's no chance.
3: All right. Somebody's out there throwing mustard at Freddie Coleman. You're not jumping in front of it?
5: Run, Freddie.
3: Mike is in Charleston, South Carolina. Mike.
7: Hey, how are you guys doing?
3: Good.
7: All right. Well, I had everything I was going to say until I heard y'all talking a minute ago. Now, y'all can't be using Lane Kiffin's name and integrity in the same sentence.
3: Well, he's not. No, he has no integrity. I think everybody knows that.
5: That's the issue.
7: Okay. All right. Now, I'm a diehard Clemson fan. If you cut me, I bleed orange. I love Dabo Swinney. That's
3: still?
7: Another subject for another day.
3: So, I mean, hang on just a second.
5: Hold on a second.
3: You still love Dabo Swinney, even today?
7: Yes, sir.
5: Okay.
7: Hey, you got to understand, if you look at the big picture, Clemson's graduation rate of the football team is 97%.
5: Nah, nobody cares about that. Listen, man, let me tell you something that people don't care about. How many guys are graduating? Listen, if you win a national championship and 14 dudes graduate, those fans will be okay.
3: Let me ask you, in all seriousness, you care about the graduation rate?
7: How many national championships has Lane Kiffin got?
3: Zero.
5: No, he doesn't have any.
7: He won't stay nowhere long enough. He's got no integrity.
3: But what if he graduates players?
5: But what if everyone graduates? Does it matter if they graduate?
7: Dabo graduates a man wins national championship. So,
5: yeah, 10 years ago. I mean, it's been a long time. Let me ask you a question. Would you, if someone were throwing mustard at Dabo right now, would you stand in front of him as his shield? Because our last caller said he would do that for Lane Kiffin.
7: I wouldn't. I'd throw it at Lane Kiffin, but I'd jump in front of Dabo.
5: you take the mustard for Dabo. Okay.
3: Let me just tell you. I appreciate the call. This is the thing that's great about college sports.
5: Yeah.
3: NFL starts tomorrow. We're going to be talking Seahawks and Patriots and all that. But ain't none of y'all that are NFL fans having conversations like, would you stand in front of the mustard for none of y'all's coaches? Nobody in the NFL, nobody's standing in front, but that's what college sports are like. Charlie is in Austin, Texas. Go, Charlie.
8: Hey guys, so I'm not an LSU guy, but we are a house divided. I went to Texas, my wife went to LSU. I've always rooted for like kind of the bad guy. Like I became a Bulls fan once Rodman was there.
3: Okay.
8: I like those kinds of guys, but I'll tell you, I mean, I have to be a Lane fan because in the history of my now almost 30 years of marriage, I've gotten lucky zero times the night of an LSU loss.
5: Yeah, I appreciate the call.
3: Wait, I understand that. He's saying his wife does not, she's not in as good a mood when LSU loses.
5: Yeah, there might be some other stuff going on. I don't know if he's telling us the whole story, but that's interesting. That's interesting. I will say it feels like you either really, really love Lane or you're really far on the opposite side.
3: But do you think he's good for the sport?
5: He's good for the attention
3: but
5: on
3: is he
5: the
3: good
5: sport?
3: For the sport? Like if I were to just say Lane Kiffin is a pro or con for college football, your answer would be?
5: Pro right now as long as he's winning. But as soon as he's not a contender or doesn't coach a contender, it'll be a negative.
3: College sports, due to the transient nature of the players, the coaches are the stars.
5: They are. They're okay. The only constant.
3: Always been like that, yeah. Especially in basketball and football. Mm-hmm. If I were to ask you today, who is the biggest star in college football? It's Lane Kiffin.
5: It's not.
3: It's not Ryan Day. It's not Mario Cristobal. It's Lane Kiffin.
5: I mean, it's Lane. I don't know if Arch Manning is behind. It's Lane Kiffin and Arch Manning are the two biggest things happening in college
3: Lane
5: football
3: Kiffin's
5: right now.
3: I mean, Arch Manning has got a great name and all that, but like, and Arch Manning's going to be gone.
5: Yeah.
3: He is the biggest star, and college sports right need now. Stars. So even though I understand why people dislike him, I think it is undoubtedly the case that he is good for the sport.
5: Only right now, because he just destroyed Clemson, and if they continue to win this way, yes. But if they're not a contender, no one will care. Then he'll be bad for the sport. That's the way it works.
3: Even if they're losing, he's entertainment. 888-SAY-ESPN. We're going to get to more of your phone calls. Plus, it was a weird weekend in other sports. We're going to do some headlines. And then Bijan Robinson is coming on the show. Is that true? Like, we're getting like true, an actual. Yeah.
5: That's incredible.
3: Bijan Robinson, he's good.
5: He's great. One of the best players in the league.
3: Why is he coming on here?
9: Because I was asked and I said yes.
3: Wow. Man, we are rising.
5: We are.
3: That's like a baked potato with chili.
5: I mean, on Sunday morning, we get like guys who played in 1988, you know.
3: Sunday morning, we just get Brian Robinson. Yeah. We don't get Bijan. No,
5: the dude who scored a touchdown in 96.
9: I think he's also a Falcon. That's Bijan's backup. It's Brian Robinson.
5: There's a Brian Robinson, but we get.
3: I just picked a random name. We started with B.
5: We get could've dudes been, who played in 85.
3: Could have been Bart Robinson.
5: Dudes who play without face masks.
3: Next.
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15: 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Over the past year, more than 80,000 of our fellow citizens have died from drug overdoses, as deadly drugs like fentanyl have flooded into our cities and towns, falling into the hands of our children, siblings, parents, friends, and neighbors, and leaving devastation in their wake.
16: The fentanyl arrives in two primary ways. One comes directly from China to individuals who press it into pills in this country. But there is also a tremendous shipment to Mexico that is then shipped across the border.
15: Louise Shelley is a U.S. National Science Foundation-supported researcher whose group has joined the extraordinary efforts of federal, state, and local law enforcement officers on the front lines of the nation's fight against drug trafficking by using their expertise in international criminal enterprises to help law enforcement efforts in dismantling the criminal organizations that threaten American communities.
16: And with a small team, within 2 months, we started disrupting these supply chains because it worked according to this pattern that had already been identified in human trafficking research.
15: The ingenuity of the American people is being put on display as bold policy actions combine with the creativity and dedication of law enforcement professionals to combat this evolving threat of drug trafficking and protect American lives. Learn more about this research in NSF's Discovery Files podcast, Fentanyl and Illicit Trafficking.
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3: How can researchers help disrupt one of the most serious threats facing our nation today? Over the past year, more than 80,000 of our fellow citizens have died from drug overdoses, as deadly drugs like fentanyl have flooded into our cities and towns, falling into the hands of our children, siblings, parents, friends, and neighbors, and leaving devastation in their wake.
4: The fentanyl arrives in two primary ways. One comes directly from China to individuals who press it into pills in this country. But there is also a tremendous shipment to Mexico that is then shipped across the border.
3: Louise Shelley is a U.S. National Science Foundation-supported researcher whose group has joined the extraordinary efforts of federal, state, and local law enforcement officers on the front lines of the nation's fight against drug trafficking by using their expertise in international criminal enterprises to help law enforcement efforts in dismantling the criminal organizations that threaten American communities.
4: And with a small team, within 2 months, we started disrupting these supply chains because it worked according to this pattern that had already been identified in human trafficking research.
3: The ingenuity of the American people is being put on display as bold policy actions combine with the creativity and dedication of law enforcement professionals to combat this evolving threat of drug trafficking and protect American lives. Learn more about this research in NSF's Discovery Files podcast, Fentanyl and Illicit Trafficking.
5: 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Manufacturers sometimes offer coupons for their expensive drugs, but some insurers keep those funds without reducing what patients pay out of pocket.
6: Now the individual is left trying to figure out how they're going to pay for it.
5: That's Rachel Klein with the AIDS Institute, which advocates for healthcare access. 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Insurers say the practice helps hold down premiums. Obamacare insurance prices could be going up again next year. Many insurers have asked state regulators to raise rates by double digits. They say they need to charge more thanks to inflation and the expiration of enhanced tax credits that helped people buy plans on the individual marketplace. ACA enrollment has fallen by about 3 million people this year. Higher monthly costs could push even more people to drop their coverage. 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
4: 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Over the past year, more than 80,000 of our fellow citizens have died from drug overdoses, as deadly drugs like fentanyl have flooded into our cities and towns, falling into the hands of our children, siblings, parents, friends, and neighbors, and leaving devastation in their wake.
5: The fentanyl arrives in two primary ways. One comes directly from China to individuals who press it into pills in this country. But there is also a tremendous shipment to Mexico that is then shipped across the border.
4: Louise Shelley is a U.S. National Science Foundation-supported researcher whose group has joined the extraordinary efforts of federal, state, and local law enforcement officers on the front lines of the nation's fight against drug trafficking by using their expertise in international criminal enterprises to help law enforcement efforts in dismantling the criminal organizations that threaten American communities.
5: And with a small team, within 2 months, we started disrupting these supply chains because it worked according to this pattern that had already been identified in human trafficking research.
4: The ingenuity of the American people is being put on display as bold policy actions combine with the creativity and dedication of law enforcement professionals to combat this evolving threat of drug trafficking and protect American lives. Learn more about this research in NSF's Discovery Files podcast, Fentanyl and Illicit Trafficking.
6: Hundreds of lawsuits allege that infant formula has harmed preterm babies. But when a possible injury occurs, what happens next is largely up to formula makers. I'm Rachel Spears, and this is your KFF Health News Minute. Federal rules say manufacturers must investigate complaints and tell the FDA if they find a direct relationship between the baby food they make and an infant's death. The FDA told KFF Health News it found no records showing such a link after searching decades of files. 4 years after the Supreme Court overturned Roe v. Wade, the number of abortions continues to climb. People are turning to doctors like Angel Foster via telehealth to get around local abortion bans.
7: Now that people know that they can get safe, fast, effective, affordable care through the mail, there's no going back.
6: Nearly one in three abortions in the U.S. last year relied on telehealth. There's more at kffhealthnews.org.
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4: The fentanyl arrives in two primary ways. One comes directly from China to individuals who press it into pills in this country. But there is also a tremendous shipment to Mexico that is then shipped across the border.
3: Louise Shelley is a U.S. National Science Foundation-supported researcher whose group has joined the extraordinary efforts of federal, state, and local law enforcement officers on the front lines of the nation's fight against drug trafficking by using their expertise in international criminal enterprises to help law enforcement efforts in dismantling the criminal organizations that threaten American communities.
4: And with a small team, within 2 months, we started disrupting these supply chains because it worked according to this pattern that had already been identified in human trafficking research.
3: The ingenuity of the American people is being put on display as bold policy actions combine with the creativity and dedication of law enforcement professionals to combat this evolving threat of drug trafficking and protect American lives. 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
12: I'm Nick DeLuca. Big deal for Baker Mayfield. Bucks QB signing a 3-year, $165 million extension. Mayfield getting $55 million per year to tie the third highest quarterback salary in the NFL group, including Josh Allen, Joe Burrow, and Matthew Stafford, trailing only Patrick Mahomes and Dak Prescott. Mayfield was entering the last year of his contract, had said he would not negotiate with the team after the start of training camp. College football, CFP opening their 30-day negotiating window with ESPN, setting up the potential to expand the playoff to 24 teams, will help determine whether a 24-team field will generate enough revenue to compensate for the loss of conference championship games. U.S. Open quarters in Queens. Alex Michelson taking the first two sets against Francis Tiafoe. Tiafoe battling back, winning the third set up a break in the fourth as a double set point. Match continues on ESPN TV.
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5: The fentanyl arrives in two primary ways. One comes directly from China to individuals who press it into pills in this country. But there is also a tremendous shipment to Mexico that is then shipped across the border.
4: Louis Shelley is a U.S. National Science Foundation-supported researcher whose group has joined the extraordinary efforts of federal, state, and local law enforcement officers on the front lines of the nation's fight against drug trafficking by using their expertise in international criminal enterprises to help law enforcement efforts in dismantling the criminal organizations that threaten American communities.
5: And with a small team, within 2 months, we started disrupting these supply chains because it worked according to this pattern that had already been identified in human trafficking research.
4: The ingenuity of the American people is being put on display as bold policy actions combine with the creativity and dedication of law enforcement professionals to combat this evolving threat of drug trafficking and protect American lives. Learn more about this research in NSF's Discovery Files podcast, Fentanyl and Illicit Trafficking.
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0: I'm looking forward to seeing Odell. I'm looking forward to the season. I think we're going to do well.
1: Yeah, I'm surprised they cut Darius Slayton out of a wide receiver room where you don't know what kind of pitch count Malik Nabers is going to be on when they start Sunday night against my Dallas Cowboys, by the way. The Colemans will be in the building. Denise representing the Giants. Freddie representing the Cowboys. We're going to be in the building at MetLife Stadium on Sunday. But that's going to be very interesting wide receiver room where there are a lot of question marks, even though you don't have as many question marks at quarterback, maybe not in the offensive line and maybe not the running back position.
2: You know what leads me to, you know, believe the reasoning why they want to pride themselves off being a physical group up front and running the football. And you have a guy like Malik Nabers. You drafted Malachi Fields out of Notre Dame, who is that big-bodied wide receiver that can make those contested catches.
1: Yeah.
2: And then you have the savvy veteran in Odell Beckham Jr. And we can't forget Darnell Mooney was once with the offensive coordinator in Chicago, so you know he's a hand-picked guy. He's going to make the roster. He's going to be there. So Darius Slayton ended up being the odd man out. But the Giants offensively, they're going to pride themselves on running the football and being more physical.
1: Shepard from the great state, known for my mother, Maddie Coleman, and also Harry Douglas Jr. That is Georgia. Shepard, what are you looking forward to the most this NFL season?
3: What's up, Freddie Free and Harry D? Y'all my boys, man. First time caller.
1: Appreciate
3: you. I listen to you guys every day, man. Little things you guys do.
1: Thank you.
3: But my thing is that Jerry Jones been awfully quiet this offseason, and I wonder if it's going to be a good open or a bad open for my Cowboys, because they've been disappointing me all these years, Freddie. You know how I feel, baby.
1: I know how you feel, but to your point about Jerry Jones, and yeah, he's been not as talkative as we're used to hearing Jerry Jones in the offseason, because we know he never met a microphone that he didn't want to talk into or a camera that he did not want his face to be in front of. But what kind of world are we living in that when Jerry Jones speaks on his own radio show, part of Shannon RJ and 105.3 The Fan in Dallas, that he's making a lot of sense about adding a piece on defense?
4: Are you still having those sort of substantive talks right now around the league?
5: The best way for me to answer that is not timing-wise right on something this morning or this week, but if you looked at it, generally speaking, we're in play, and that's the best way to describe it.
6: What area of the team would you like to improve most on?
5: Again, that's obvious. You can look and see that defensively, and that's as deep as I'm going to go here. And I know it's too broad for this answer, but I'm going to make it anyway. You could look for it to be defensively.
1: Hey, Jerry. Making sense? Talking about the actual needs of your team? Not having these old flights of fancy saying, I just want to sign this guy? Jerry Jones, who are you? This is not the Jerry Jones HD that I've known and loved and loathed. When he's opened his mouth, he said, oh, my God, why would Jerry Jones say that?
2: Well, Freddie, there are always moments where you may feel like your team can win an NFL championship and bring that Lombardi trophy back to your organization and your building. But there are also moments where you really, really know you have an opportunity to bring that trophy in. See, you may say it previous or prior to the season in other years, but you may have that little feeling in your stomach like, do we really? Can we?
1: Right.
2: What must we do? But this year for the Dallas Cowboys, because of defensive coordinator Christian Parker and all the different players that they brought in, the communication and how that's been, this is a football team right now that I believe are moving in unison in every single facet of the game, offense, defense, and special teams. You got George Pickens to come back and sign the franchise tag. There's a window of opportunity right now, in my opinion, for the Dallas Cowboys and for Jerry Jones as their general manager and also their owner. He's saying that we're not just going to be satisfied with who's in our locker room, especially if we can add another piece to the puzzle that can be a glaring need and also a guy that can help us try to reach that goal. And that's first, number one, winning your division. Number two, making it to the NFC Championship game. Number three, bringing another Lombardi back to the Dallas Arlington area.
1: By the way, they created more than $33 million in cap room that they have right now by restructuring contracts to give them more than $19 million more in salary. They restructured the contracts of defensive tackle Kenny Clark, cornerback De'Ron Bland, and tight end Jake Ferguson. So now they have a little bit more than $33 million in cap room. But if that goes unused, it's going to be rolled over to the 2027 cap. This has everything with Dallas going after a big fish known as Max Crosby, the Las Vegas Raiders. They want, you don't restructure these kind of contracts to have that much in salary cap space if you have not already done your homework. Dallas does not miss on players. Will McClay, in charge of the scouting department, personnel department, is as good as anybody in the National Football League. And for the first time in a long time, Jerry Jones is paying attention to Stephen Jones and Will McClay. You don't do this kind of thing, HD, to say, let's go get the backup defensive tackle from the Seattle Seahawks.
2: Oh, you know what I equate that to? When I'm out there in Alaska and I'm deep sea fishing, mm-hmm. and you know, yeah. you catch that little rock fish, mm-hmm. and I say to myself, I don't want this damn rock fish.
1: Mm-hmm.
2: You know what I want?
1: Mm-hmm.
2: I want that big halibut. Mm-hmm. Oh, I want that king salmon.
1: Right.
2: Oh, I want that big black cod.
1: Right.
2: I don't want that little rock fish.
1: Exactly.
2: I want what I came out here to get.
1: Yeah. Jerry
2: and Jones. That's this big fish yeah. that are very, very tasty as well.
1: Yeah, especially the big black cod, according to you, but I digress.
2: I don't know how that tastes, though.
1: Sure. You tell me another one while I'm looking at you. But Jerry Jones is going to create that kind of salary cap money because he's tired of getting his halibut kicked in the playoffs and not getting an NFC Championship game or a Super Bowl. So whatever he's looking for, cod, halibut, bass, trout, whale, he wants the big old fish, which has all the makings of the Cowboys trying to make a deal for Max Crosby, that black cod out there for the Las Vegas Raiders.
2: And the reason why I say I don't know, the only seafood I eat is shrimp. Mm-hmm. So I cooked some of the king salmon yesterday that I caught out there in Alaska.
1: Really?
2: My wife, my mom, my dad, my kids, they ate it. It was so doggone delicious.
1: You
2: they said, no, you know, I don't eat fish.
1: See, I'm not a salmon fan, but I like trout. I like bass. I like shrimp. I like scallops. I'm not, my wife loves salmon. I'm not really a salmon fan.
2: Shrimp is the only seafood that I eat. The only seafood.
1: Shrimp is my favorite seafood. A close second is whiting. You give me like a nice whiting, some white bread, with some mustard and some
2: French fries.
1: As a hot sauce? No, I'm not a hot sauce fan.
2: Oh, wow.
1: I'm the oddball of my family. My sister, my mom, and my dad, pretty much the entire Coleman brigade on my dad's side. I think they put hot sauce and cereal on my dad's side of the family. But me, never been a hot sauce fan.
2: But I love this mindset from Jerry Jones. Jerry understands, man, that there's an opportunity this season, and he's feeling pretty good about this organization and this team,
1: yep.
2: different units, and everyone coming together for one goal. They not going out there in that salt water
1: True.
2: To go get no rock fish. Go bring me that halibut, one of those big boys, too. Go bring me that king salmon. Mm-hmm. See, I go freshwater fishing, too. They don't want that little bitty-ass freshwater fish.
1: Yeah.
2: They going out there in that salt water, out there in that ocean. Give me some of them big fish.
1: Yeah, he's tired of getting salt in his eyes when it comes to trying to win a championship and coming up short when it's said and done. He is Harry Douglas trying to find that cod out there in those deep waters. I'm Freddie Coleman. It's the Afternoon Cool, known as Freddie and Harry on ESPN Radio, the ESPN app, Sirius XM Channel 80, as well as tune in. And don't forget to tell that smart speaker to play ESPN Radio. What are you looking forward to the most this NFL season? That is literally, and I mean literally, less than 26 hours away. You can hit us up like this.
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18: How can researchers help disrupt one of the most serious threats facing our nation today? Over the past year, more than 80,000 of our fellow citizens have died from drug overdoses, as deadly drugs like fentanyl have flooded into our cities and towns, falling into the hands of our children, siblings, parents, friends, and neighbors, and leaving devastation in their wake.
19: The fentanyl arrives in two primary ways. One comes directly from China to individuals who press it into pills in this country. But there is also a tremendous shipment to Mexico that is then shipped across the border.
18: Louise Shelley is a U.S. National Science Foundation-supported researcher whose group has joined the extraordinary efforts of federal, state, and local law enforcement officers on the front lines of the nation's fight against drug trafficking by using their expertise in international criminal enterprises to help law enforcement efforts in dismantling the criminal organizations that threaten American communities.
19: And with a small team, within 2 months, we started disrupting these supply chains because it worked according to this pattern that had already been identified in human trafficking research.
18: The ingenuity of the American people is being put on display as bold policy actions combine with the creativity and dedication of law enforcement professionals to combat this evolving threat of drug trafficking and protect American lives. Learn more about this research in NSF's Discovery Files podcast, Fentanyl and Illicit Trafficking.
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22: 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ACA enrollment has fallen by about 3 million people this year. 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

0: my wonderful co-host here on Freddie and Harry.
1: Is it real or is it cat?
2: All right, Freddie. Mm-hmm. So football season is almost upon us. College football already is.
0: Yeah.
2: Summer, does that end? Summer ends when football begins. Real or cap?
0: That's cap. Nah. No, it doesn't end. Nope. Nope, nope, nope. Nope. Still around.
3: So let me hurry up and get mine in. That's definitely cap. Summer ends when sundress season ends.
0: You can still wear sundresses depending on where you are in September and early October.
3: You get where I'm going.
0: I got it. 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
9: 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Loaded with bold flavors, our powerful blend gives you the energy you need to push you beyond your limits. 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